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2: He was the last surviving signer. This is Matt Staver with Freedom's Call. July 4th, 1776 is the anniversary of the Continental Congress approving the Declaration of Independence. That fateful day sealed the future for those who approved that document. And it also established the principles by which America became the most successful nation of the past three centuries. Of the 56 men who signed it, the final to pass away was Charles Carroll, who died at the age of 95. Before his passing, New York City asked him to inscribe his final thoughts on a copy of the Declaration. On it, he wrote that he was, quote, grateful to Almighty God for the blessings which, through Jesus Christ our Lord, he has conferred on my beloved country in her emancipation, close quote. As we prepare to celebrate America's birthday, we must remember to give thanks to the Lord for our freedom. Stay informed at Liberty Counsel's website, lc.org. That's lc.org.

0: 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Yes, you were. God has the plan. 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
1: With a Wall Street Business Report, I'm Bob Agnew. The president says he'll increase a tariffs charge on cars and trucks from the European Union next week to 25%.
2: When those plants open, there won't be any tariffs. But we raised the tariffs because they were not, as usual, they were not adhering to the agreement that we have.
1: He's accusing the EU of not complying with a fully agreed-to trade deal made last year that had set 15% as a tariff on most of those imports. The Pentagon says Google, Microsoft, Amazon Web Services, NVIDIA, OpenAI, Reflection, and SpaceX will provide resources to help, quote, augment warfighter decision-making in complex operational environments. President Trump says he's still looking at a taxpayer-funded takeover of Spirit Airlines. He says he would like to save jobs at the airline, which has filed for bankruptcy twice in 2 years. A mixed bag on the close of Wall Street. The Dow was down 152. The Nasdaq gained 222 points. For the Wall Street Business Report, I'm Bob Agnew.
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1: With SRN News, I'm Keith Peters in Washington. President Trump claims the Iran war has already ended and the congressional approval is unnecessary. White House correspondent Greg Clugston reports.
2: Under the War Powers Resolution of 1973, the president must seek formal approval from Congress for military action that extends beyond 60 days. That deadline for the Iran war arrived this week. But the Trump administration says the current ceasefire effectively paused the war and there's no need to seek congressional approval. As the ceasefire continues, the U.S. Navy is maintaining a blockade to prevent Iran's oil tankers from getting out to sea. Greg Clugston, Washington.
1: The Founding Freedoms Law Center has filed a legal challenge to the ballot question for a proposed Virginia constitutional amendment. That amendment enshrines a sweeping right to reproductive freedom, including abortion throughout pregnancy. By law, the question should be neutral and accurate. But Center Chief Counsel Josh Hestler says it's deceptive and fails to inform voters that the amendment would nullify current state laws.
3: The amendment will eliminate parental consent and notification before a minor obtains an abortion. It will eliminate parental notification and consent before a minor undergoes a sexual sterilization procedure, which often occurs in transgender-related surgeries. It will allow any person at all, whether licensed or not, to perform an abortion.
1: The lawsuit asks the court to declare that the language as written is unconstitutional and to permanently block its enforcement. The head of the European Parliament Trade Committee calls President Trump's tariff hike on European Union automobiles unacceptable. A mixed day on Wall Street with the Dow down by 152 points, but the Nasdaq rose 222, the S&P advanced 21. This is SRN News. Indiana's abortion ban goes to the state Supreme Court. Correspondent Michael Arrington reports.
4: A group of abortion advocates are challenging the law under Indiana's Religious Freedom Restoration Act. They argue that banning abortion is a violation of their deeply held religious beliefs in favor of the procedure. It is a novel legal trick, and the state Supreme Court's decision may impact cases elsewhere. The justices have granted a speedy hearing, letting the plaintiffs skip over intermediate courts. Arguments are set for September. Michael Harrington reporting.
1: The Texas State Board of Education is getting ready to vote on a list of Bible stories to be used in the public schools. Texts on the proposed list include well-known biblical lessons such as the Golden Rule for kindergarten, the parable of the prodigal son for first grade, Corinthians' definition of love for seventh grade, and the Beatitudes for eighth grade. This is SRN News. Treasury Secretary Scott Bessent is concerned about the allure of easy money. Lottery tickets, buy now, pay later loans, and the promise of a crypto windfall.
5: Bessent worries a get-rich-quick mindset often leads Americans farther from financial stability, not closer to it. The billionaire hedge fund manager has a personal history. It's marked by financial challenges with humble beginnings in rural South Carolina. Bessent hopes part of his Treasury Department legacy will be to promote financial literacy, help Americans budget, and save. This push comes as the federal government itself amasses record debt. Rich Thomason, Washington.
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On this, the last day of the work week and also the first day of a new month, it's time for Drive Time. On this first day of May, we began Drive Time with a song entitled The One. Let's continue Drive Time with a song entitled Be the One. 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

It's bike month, so air up the tires, grab your bike helmet, and get out there. The weather is great. 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

It's been said that what we have in our hearts shows on our faces. We've described what we provide at Rejoice Radio as music for the heart. So with that in mind, allow the music you hear this afternoon to work in your heart, and hopefully, eventually, your face will show the change that the music is making in your life today.

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1: God claims the first in everything, and He wants to have first place in our lives. The problem has always been so many believers today put Him last. They say, if I have time, I'll do this for the Lord. And they don't have time because they've been giving time to something that is their own, something that was for their own personal interest or amusement. There are those who say, yes, I'm going to give the Lord part of what I make if there's any left over. When you put Him first, may I say that that means you put Him first. That's no mucking around, no compromising, no half-truth in saying that we put God first. He must come first.
0: Get more solid Bible teaching at Through the Bible, ttb.org.

April is in the rear view mirror, and today, on this Friday, we've arrived on the 1st of May. I'm not sure what the month of May holds for you, but one thing I can tell you is some of the major events that have taken place in the past on the first day of May. In 1718, Spanish Catholic missionaries established Mission San Antonio de Valero, which we know today as the Alamo. On May 1st, 1898, the U.S. Navy defeated the Spanish fleet at Manila Bay in the Philippines. In 1920, Babe Ruth hit his first home run for the New York Yankees on this date. Ironically, he did so against his old club, the Boston Red Sox. In 1931, on this date, the tallest building in the world at the time opened, the Empire State Building in New York City at 102 stories high. On May 1st, 1939, the Caped Crusader made his first appearance in the comics as Batman was featured in Detective Comics number 27. In 1941, on this date, you could enjoy a bowl of Cheery Oats for the first time. Today, we call those Cheerios. And it was on this date in 2011 that President Obama announced that U.S. soldiers had killed Osama bin Laden in Pakistan. It's one of those moments in history that I remember where I was when I saw or heard the news. Speaking of news, SRN News is coming your way at the top of the hour, right here on Rejoice Radio.

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1: With SRN News, I'm Keith Peters in Washington. Last week's security threat at the White House Correspondents' Dinner prompted questions about the presidential line of succession. White House correspondent Greg Clugston reports.
2: 92-year-old Republican Chuck Grassley of Iowa is third in line for the presidency and was the highest-ranking official not in attendance at the dinner.
3: I think I learned that on television at the time.
2: Speaking to the Salem Radio Network in his Capitol Hill office, Grassley said a thorough Secret Service review is underway, but some possible policy changes are already being discussed.
3: They're thinking now in the White House that it was even wrong to have the president and vice president at the same event. And I think that that would be wise.
2: Grassley commended the Secret Service for its swift response and bravery. Greg Clugston, Capitol Hill.
1: Louisiana will delay House primaries after the Supreme Court's 6-3 redistricting ruling that the state unlawfully used race when it created a second majority black congressional district, limiting a key element of the Voting Rights Act. Here's Laura Winters.
4: This is a major win for Republicans in Louisiana. The Supreme Court striking down the state's current congressional map, calling it unconstitutional. Republican Governor Jeff Landry has been busy alerting all of those in his party who are running that this delay will give the state time to redraw the congressional maps. And while the congressional primary is on hold, the state's primary for the Senate will still go forward as scheduled on May 16th. Louisiana has 6 House seats, 2 currently held by Democrats. Laura Winters reporting.
1: A mixed day on Wall Street with the Dow Jones Industrial Average down by 152 points, but the NASDAQ rose 222, with the S&P 500 advancing by 21. This is SRN News. A new poll reinforces the Bible.
5: Proverbs says, train up a child in the way he should go, and when he is old, he will not depart from it. A study released by the Pew Research Center finds that American kids who are raised with a positive experience of religion are much more likely to cling to that faith in adulthood. The poll also indicates that the more religious the household a youngster was brought up in, the more likely it is that he will remain faithful when he grows up. Michael Harrington reporting.
1: Teens in the U.S. are obtaining abortion pills through telehealth, and young people ages 18 to 24 are ordering medication abortion at much higher rates than older adults. Those are the key findings of a new study published in the Journal of the American Medical Association. The researchers say underage girls are also bypassing parental involvement requirements and requesting abortion drugs at higher rates in states with parental involvement laws. This is SRN News. Here's the Wall Street Business Report.
6: The president says he'll increase a tariffs charge on cars and trucks from the European Union next week to 25%.
7: When those plants open, there won't be any tariffs. But we raised the tariffs because they were not, as usual, they were not adhering to the agreement that we have.
6: He's accusing the EU of not complying with a fully agreed-to trade deal made last year that had set 15% as the tariff on most of those imports. The Pentagon says Google, Microsoft, Amazon Web Services, NVIDIA, OpenAI, Reflection, and SpaceX will provide resources to help, quote, augment warfighter decision-making in complex operational environments. President Trump says he's still looking at a taxpayer-funded takeover of Spirit Airlines. He says he would like to save jobs at the airline, which has filed for bankruptcy twice in 2 years. A mixed bag on the close at Wall Street. The Dow was down 152. The NASDAQ gained 222 points. For the Wall Street Business Report, I'm Bob Agnew.
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For lo, the winter is past, the rain is over and gone. The flowers appear on the earth, the time of singing of birds is come, and the voice of the turtle is heard in our land. Song of Solomon, chapter 2, verses 11 and 12. As the calendar turns from April to May, hopefully the trials and tribulations you may be experiencing begin to turn as well. I think of the end of winter, the turn towards spring, and then to summer. Wherever you are on this first day of May, let the music of Drive Time brighten your day, lighten your load, bring a smile to your face, and help you to sing. This is Rejoice Radio.

0: Back to Genesis with Dr. John Morris, president of the Institute for Creation Research. Dr. Morris, the pterosaurs were flying reptiles, but were they good flyers or not?
1: Chris, it's hard to know because we've never seen one fly. We do see their skeletal remains, and some of them were absolutely huge. How could they have flown? A scientific study of some of their skulls has given us some clues. That portion of the brain which integrates input from the different sensory organs was large in the pterosaurs, much larger than in other creatures. This gives us the impression that the creature was a good flyer. Of course, evolution has proposed that all these functions and organs came about by natural selection. What could have given some non-flying creature this ability? A much better idea is that God created these huge creatures as a monument to his creative ability and imagination. Today, we just sit back and marvel. And it's been that way ever since, back in Genesis.
2: This is Chris O'Brien. Thanks for going back to Genesis.

continuing the second hour of Drive Time here on Rejoice Radio on this first day of May. We'll hear a profound truth from Dr. Adrian Rogers at the bottom of the hour. But right now, let's share this nugget of truth from Joshua 24 and verse 15. And if it seem evil unto you to serve the Lord, choose you this day whom ye will serve, whether the gods which your fathers served that were on the other side of the flood, or the gods of the Amorites in whose land ye dwell. But as for me and my house, we will serve the Lord. Musical encouragement to help you to continue to choose to follow God. This is Drive Time on Rejoice Radio.

0: We have a generation today that really doesn't expect God to do miracles. Poor God. He doesn't have the power today that he used to have. No longer can he save multitudes, shake cities. No, my friend, God is still God, and we need to understand that. There's not one shred of scripture that says we cannot have a mighty revival in this day and age in which we live. Most of us don't believe that. You talk about revival, all people do is give a sympathetic smile. I'm here as your pastor to tell you there has never been a greater day, a greater age to live and to preach the glorious gospel of Jesus Christ. And I'm going to tell you something else. God wants you, I said you, sir, you, madam, God wants you to be in the middle of it. God has a mighty plan for you, and we need to stop moaning and groaning and complaining about living in the last days.
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For whosoever will save his life shall lose it, and whosoever will lose his life for my sake shall find it. For what is a man profited if he shall gain the whole world and lose his own soul? Or what shall a man give in exchange for his soul? Matthew 16, verses 25 and 26. The music of Drive Time here on Rejoice Radio, with the reminder that though it may seem a sacrifice to embrace the life that actually comes from dying to oneself, that sacrifice will seem small beside the treasure that even eternity cannot measure.

0: 9-year-old girl wrote a wonderful essay called What is a Grandmother?
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0: This is what the child said. Grandmothers don't have to do anything except to be there. They're old, so they shouldn't play hard or run. It is enough if they drive us to the market where the pretend horse is and to have lots of dimes ready. Or if they take us for walks, they should slow down past things like pretty leaves and caterpillars. Everybody should try to have a grandmother because they are the only grown-ups who have time. How's that for sheer wisdom from the pen of a child? Not only has this young author given us a marvelous picture of a loving grandmother, but she tells us in a few short words what children are really looking for. An adult who fully recognizes the finer things of life.
1: For more information, visit drdobsonminute.org.

The deepest level of worship is praising God in spite of the pain, thanking God during trials, trusting Him when we're tempted to give up hope, loving Him even when He seems so distant and far away. At my lowest, God is my hope. At my darkest, God is my light. At my weakest, God is my strength. At my saddest, God is my comforter. Music of worship helping you to remember that through it all, God is always there for you. This is Rejoice Radio. It's a Friday, May 1st, and you're tuned to Drive Time.

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1: With SRN News, I'm Keith Peters in Washington. A federal appeals court has restricted access to one of the most common means of abortion in the U.S. by blocking mailing of prescriptions to mifepristone. A panel of the New Orleans-based Fifth U.S. Circuit Court of Appeals is requiring that the abortion pill be distributed only in person at clinics. President Trump plans to increase tariffs on European Union cars and trucks to 25% next week. White House correspondent Greg Clugston reports.
2: The U.S. and EU agreed to a trade deal last July, setting a 15% tariff on most goods. But the president wrote in a social media post that the EU is not complying with that agreement. He said he will hike the tariffs on European-made cars and trucks to 25%. The president reminded EU countries that there will be no tariff if they produce their vehicles in the United States. Greg Clugston, Washington.
1: A former congressman is found guilty of lobbying for Venezuela.
3: Jurors found the Republican and an associate, Esther Nuffer, guilty on all 11 counts, including failing to register as a foreign agent and conspiracy to commit money laundering. The seven-week trial included testimony from Rivera's former housemate, Secretary of State Marco Rubio, Texas Congressman Pete Sessions, and a Washington lobbyist, who all said they were shocked to learn of Rivera's $50 million consulting contract with an affiliate of Venezuela's state oil company. Prosecutors allege Rivera was tapped by Venezuelan Minister Delcy Rodriguez, now the acting president, to work his powerful friends to get the Trump administration to abandon its hardline stance. I'm Jennifer King.
1: On Wall Street, the Dow down by 152 points. The Nasdaq rose 222. The S&P 500 advanced by 21, and oil near $102 a barrel. This is SRN News. Is the revival going on among America's young adults?
4: Not exactly. So says Dr. George Barna, the prominent Christian poll taker who heads the Cultural Research Center. He says his numbers indicate that, quote, when it comes to the question of revival, the most optimistic view may be that Generation Z seems to be spiritually open and actively seeking. But as a generation, there currently are few signs of deep or lasting positive shifts in their biblical foundation or overall worldview. Michael Harrington reporting.
1: The British government has declared anti-Semitism in the UK an emergency and plans to spend millions on increasing security around Jewish sites. This follows a string of arson attacks and a double stabbing in London's Golders Green neighborhood this week. Two Jewish men were seriously injured and a suspect has been arrested on suspicion of attempted murder. Authorities are investigating possible links to Iran. This is SRN News. Oil prices are lower and stocks finish mostly higher, with the S&P 500 and NASDAQ indexes setting new records. More on the markets today from correspondent Seth Soutel reporting from New York City.
5: Stocks set more records on Wall Street after Apple and Estee Lauder joined the growing list of companies delivering strong profit reports. The S&P 500 climbed 0.3% Friday. The Dow fell 152 points, that's about 0.3%. The NASDAQ composite rose 0.9%. Apple led the way higher. The iPhone maker climbed 3.2%. Easing oil prices also helped keep trading steady. Many overseas markets were closed for the May Day holiday. Treasury yields slipped in the bond market. The yield on the 10-year Treasury edged down to 4.38%. Seth Soutel, New York.
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8: Do you know someone who may be acting out and in some way, and you wonder, what are they doing and why are they acting as they do? Is it possible that they are hoping for the attention of someone to come after them? Haven't you ever found yourself wandering from God? And deep within, there's some faint desire, some inner longing, some hoping that someone would come after you. How many parents are there that have been hoping and longing and praying that someone would go after their wayward child? Or how many children have been praying that someone would come after their wayward parents? How many have prayed for friends and loved ones that have strayed? Lord, surround them, would you, with salt and light. All we like sheep have gone astray. We have turned everyone to his own way. The Lord hath laid on him, Jesus, the iniquity of us all. I know that the passage is speaking first and foremost to the lost, but believers also go astray. And the psalm before us today is the prayer of a follower of God. He was a believer. You study this psalm, look, you see his love for the law. Psalm 119, verse 97, oh, how I love thy law. It is my meditation all the day. Verse 103, how sweet are thy words unto my taste. Yea, sweeter than honey to my mouth. This psalmist loved the law. Look at his love for the law. Look at his life of prayer. Verse 145, I cried with my whole heart, hear me, O Lord. I will keep thy statutes. I cried unto thee, save me. I shall keep thy testimonies. I prevented the dawning of the morning. He says, listen, I'm up before the sun rises. I cried, I hoped in thy word. We see his love for the law, his life of prayer. We see his lips of praise. Verse number 164, seven times a day do I praise thee because of thy righteous judgments. We see his living obedience. I have kept thy testimonies. Verse number 22. Verse 102, I have not departed from thy judgments, for thou hast taught me. Who is this guy? This guy is a person. We see his love for the law, his life of prayer, his lips of praise, his living obedience. The author of this psalm knew what it meant to walk with God. But he went astray. The battle of going backwards will not end until this life, this journey ends. Perhaps this is why the verse comes last. After all his success, the battle for holiness goes on. He went astray like a lost sheep and was asking the shepherd to find him. Who doesn't love a story of reunion and restoration? We love those stories. They compel us. They engage us. We resonate with these stories of reunions. So sometimes we hear about a lost cat or a lost dog or some pet that's been near and dear to the family. I read a news article about a Labrador retriever named Murphy. And Murphy was with the family. They were out camping, and somehow Murphy was lost while the family's out camping. They searched for him. They put up flyers everywhere, but to no avail, Murphy was not found. Murphy was gone for 2 years, and someone who knew of the lost dog was camping in an area and saw a dog that fit the description of Murphy. Had been living out in the wilderness for 2 years. Contacted the family. The family came out to the campsite. Of course, they couldn't find the dog, but they brought the dog's blanket and they brought some objects from the family. And they put the dog's blanket out next near to this campsite, and they had a ball cap that was there. That night, Murphy came out of the wilderness. He curls up on his blanket and he lays his head on the ball cap that's there. And the person that was out there camping was able to leash the dog and return the dog to the family. They said the person who found the dog said everybody was crying. You know, the family's all crying. I think the dog was crying. I mean, everybody is crying. Yeah. Well, why is everyone so moved by this? Because we love stories of restoration. We like it when the home that I have been separated from, I'm back together again. We want to go home. Or we say, well, I never had that kind of home. Yeah, but you long for it. Well, I never had that kind of a place that I know, but there's something deep within that says, oh, but I desire it. Maybe, Lord, maybe I'm never going to experience that until I get to my ultimate home. But Lord, there's something about it that I long for. You know, for the dog, it was probably the scent of home. It was faint. It was not anything that was so obvious, but it was there. And the dog picked up on something of home that triggered within him. I know that. In the life of a believer who has gone astray, I'm the straying sheep. There is also something about this praying servant that says, I know home, and I desire it again. The unique thing about sheep is that they must be sought, found, and returned. The Hebrew word for lost here, it's an interesting word. It means, it carries the idea, the word for lost. It means perish. I'm like a dying sheep. Lord, if you don't do something for me, I can't do this for myself. I have no ability. Listen, I can't save me. I can't fix me. But I know something's broken, and I'm coming to the person who can. Matthew Henry said, by going astray, we lose the comfort of the green pastures and expose ourselves to 1,000 mischiefs. By wandering, we lose the protection of the shepherd, the happiness and comfort of his presence, the peace that is to be ours to enjoy when we find ourselves in the sheepfold. I've lost something, Lord. And the psalmist just acknowledges it. He's not so bound by all that he has said. 175 verses of his walk with God, of the power of the word of God, how he desires it all day long. And then he comes to the conclusion of all of it. And he says, listen, maybe what God is saying is, listen, the psalmist is just like you. We're all the same. He's no different. Don't place him, the psalmist, don't place him on some pedestal that says, oh, well, I know I struggle, but certainly the person who was the instrument, the pen of these words, not him. And God says, yes, him. I have gone astray like a lost sheep. Seek thy servant. God, please, come after me. You may be asking, well, what is the saint's assurance of God's willingness to seek him? I mean, how do we know that he's even interested in coming after one like me? And I would say, well, just start to think about his promises. How does he reveal himself to us? In Luke chapter 15, beginning in verse 4, the Bible says, what man of you having 100 sheep, if he lose one of them, doth not leave the 99 in the wilderness and go after that which is lost until he find it? And when he hath found it, he layeth it on his shoulders, rejoicing. We see the straying of the sheep, the praying of the servant. And let's look lastly at the pondering of the saint, the pondering of the saint. Again, verse 176, I have gone astray like a lost sheep. Seek thy servant. And here's his pondering. For I do not forget thy commandments. Lord, there is something about your word that I do not forget. They are still present with me. Sometimes we look again at Proverbs, like Proverbs 22:6, train up a child in the way he should go, and when he is old, he will not depart from it. In other words, he can't get away from those commandments. Those commandments follow hard after him. And that's what I believe the psalmist here is saying. I do not forget your commandments. Lord, they're still present with me. I know what it's like to walk with you. I know your nature and your character. And I know it's consistent of you to come after one like me. In Ezekiel chapter 34, notice how the Lord as the shepherd is revealed. Ezekiel 34, beginning in verse 11. For thus saith the Lord God, behold, I, even I, will both search my sheep and seek them out, as a shepherd seeketh out his flock in the day that he is among his sheep that are scattered, so will I seek out my sheep and will deliver them out of all places where they have been scattered in the cloudy and dark day. What was he pondering? I think he's pondering words that he may well have written. The Lord is my shepherd. And I know what kind of shepherd he is. Question, do you have a longing still? Even in a situation, a setting that is gone backwards, not at the place where you once were in your walk with him. Do you find that there is still within you some longing after God, a desire still to walk with him, even though you may have wandered from the commandments that you still know? Even those who through grace are mindful of their duty cannot but own that they have in many instances wandered from it. When speaking to his disciples, Jesus said, my sheep hear my voice, and I know them, and they follow me. I wonder, Campus Church, if at this very moment there are some who cannot hear the voice of the Good Shepherd that is calling your name with an understanding that even at this moment, there is one who is seeking after you. The psalmist recognized the need of a higher power to remove him from the error of his ways. Should you come today and actually offer and utter the prayer of the psalmist? I have gone astray like a lost sheep. Seek thy servant. For I do not forget thy commandments. A man named F.W. Norwood wrote, life's greatest tragedy is to lose God and not miss him. Oh God, would you keep us from a place where we could be so deceived that we are separated from you. But do not miss the voice of the shepherd. Do you miss God today? If you have wandered away, I promise you, he misses you.
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What we do is for you. God will always come first, but you're second. We share what God's doing with you. We share God's words with you. We share His love. We talk about anything that'll encourage a link between you and God. 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
1: 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Trump told reporters.